0: to the store shelves. Okay, that's a directly inflationary type of tax. Or alcohol taxes work in the same way. When the government raises alcohol taxes, alcohol tends to get more expensive. But there's another way that taxes make life more expensive, right? And that's through stuff like income taxes or payroll taxes. When the governments take more of your money, you then have less money to afford everything else, right? So if the government took less money, and even if prices still went up, well, you'd have more of your budget to then be able to afford everything that you decide to buy. But let's also look at another way that taxes impact Canadians. And I think this is a pretty good view because it looks at other countries. What are other countries doing? And there's this think tank called the Tax Foundation. And every year they release the International Tax Competitiveness Index. That sounds wonky, but what it does is it looks at 38 OECD countries, right? Canada's industrialized peers around the world. And what it found is that Canada ranks 27th out of 38 on income tax competitiveness. That's pretty close to the basement, right?
1: Canada. Well, we wouldn't make the playoffs if we were an NHL team.
0: That's a good way of putting it, actually. Canada ranks 27th out of 38 on income tax competitiveness. We rank 22nd on business tax competitiveness. Again, not doing well. On both of these measures, by the way, folks, we're behind the United States on both income tax competitiveness and business tax competitiveness. And here's the thing, right? Regardless of who's in the White House at any one particular time, the United States is our biggest competitor, right? They're biggest trading partner, but they also, in many respects, are our biggest competitor. And that's another way that the high tax burden definitely hurts Canada, not just Canadians, but our economy more broadly.
1: Yeah, and that's before you get into currency values. So the taxes are high. We often don't understand a couple of things. And I have the next two places that I really want to go is the balance of taxes, Franco. So we'll get to that. And understanding businesses, because that's where we often get mad. This is where the man thing comes in. And you said the states and affordability. And I think that since we're talking about reframing some things like what's going on with the states and tariffs and all the trade stuff, but that is our sense of security, right? Like fundamentally, the government's job is to keep us safe, keep our investment safe, our family safe, our health safe, and all the things. And so that is the exact same thing, because it makes us feel vulnerable when we get there. Franco Terrazano is here. Taxes, how do they work? Because we don't understand them, and we need to start talking about our number one highest cost of living element is our taxes in Canada. We'll be right back with more.
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3: On the southbound 404 and the collectors approaching the 401, all lanes currently blocked due to a collision there. The cleanup in progress. Stick to the express if you can. On the 401 eastbound express past Morningside, a collision blocking the right lane. Drivers just slowing as they pass through that stretch. 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
9: It's probably not fair to say that Mark Carney and his government are planning to sell 4 airports in Canada. That's not quite what they're talking about doing. This from BNN Bloomberg. Prime Minister Mark Carney says the federal government is seeking private investment to run Canada's 4 major airports, Toronto, Montreal, Calgary, and Vancouver. Here's what Mark Carney said. Following best practices in other countries, the government of Canada will retain ownership of the underlying land and assets, but we will unlock their true value by bringing in new capital and expertise to their operations and their growth. Now, there's probably going to be reaction to this all across the gamut, from government shouldn't own anything to what are you thinking? Which is basically summarizing one of the text messages I got. But I'm happy to hear from you at 416-872-1010 for calls and texts. 416-872-1010. And you can call toll free if you can't afford an airport at 877-518-5151. Mark Carney insists private investment will mean a better passenger experience, and reinvestment of that capital will go into infrastructure that Canada needs for the next generation. He said Canadian pension funds already successfully invest and manage

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23: Rocco Rossi walked the Camino de Santiago now 24 times. And, I mean, my knees are sore just talking to you, Rocco. Because, I mean, you're still a young man, but you're not a young man anymore. And maybe share that part. How old are you? How many kilometers? I mean, this is a heck of a trip.
24: Well, I'm 64 now. I started on my first Camino when I was 40. And as I tell my friends who find this rather amusing, because when I was growing up, I was

0: News Talk 1010 weather today, 26 degrees for the high. It will be mainly cloudy throughout the day. There will be a humidex as well, feeling like 32. Right now, it's 18 degrees. 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I'm Tali Cohen. Your next update at 6:45 on News Talk 1010 Toronto.
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19: Six 37 is the time, 18 degrees on a Wednesday morning. And I've often observed the older you get, the more you see your friends succeed.

0: stress with books that grab you from the very first page. Wild People Quiet by Tara Giroux will do just that. Set in post-war Saskatchewan, this book follows a young Métis woman who conceals her identity to gain social acceptance until her truth comes back to claim her. This exquisite story will leave traces on your heart. Read more and scroll less with Indigo.
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16: Hello, John.
17: More in the Morning presents...
16: You know, I'm prepared to be very open about what happened. Well, it's not good public policy.
17: Tory's Take.
16: You can check the record.
17: With John Tory.
18: Good morning, John Tory. We're going to deal with it. Do we have you? Are you able to hear us? Are you there, Santa Claus?
19: John's talking to me off the air here.
18: Okay, so how about he shares this conversation with everybody listening right now? What's going on? Okay, I'm going to have to keep moving until we can figure this out. Hello?
20: John, hello?
18: There we go. We found you. Okay.
20: Sorry.
18: Not sure what
20: I was so busy talking to Joe that I had no time to talk to you.
18: That happens to me. Back in the day when Jerry would be in studio, we'd be having a very interesting conversation. All of a sudden, Nick would be waving madly that we were supposed to be on the air.
20: Okay. I've done it.
18: Time for Tory's Take. Let's start with Brad Bradford taking a pass on a mayoral debate. You more than many will know that these debates, there's so many of them, and sometimes they're extraordinarily tightly focused. This one was about the arts, but his complaint was Jill Andrew, the former NDP MPP, was hosting, and I can certainly attest she's not hostile, but she can out NDP the NDP.
20: Yeah, and look, I think the arts debate, which I participated in one every time I ran for mayor, which is 4 times, and it's a very important debate because I happen to believe both to the sort of the soul of the city, but also to the economy, the arts are very important. And hearing what the candidates have to say about that and their level of interest is important. And I think it is wrong and unfair that they would try and impose on Mr. Bradford or any of the other candidates a moderator who was an open and continuous critic. And that's what they tried to do. And so I think Mr. Bradford was entirely within his rights not to go. I think the same situation really occurred, and there were multiple reasons.

0: 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A hungry international team versus a determined U.S. team.
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7: Sad news today as we learn that legendary Toronto Sun cartoonist Andy Donato passed away, recently retired from the Toronto Sun. 55 years of cartooning, and his last cartoon had red writing across it. That's all, folks. And a larger version of the little bird he liked to put in his cartoon. And then he wrote, I hope you've enjoyed this space for the last 55 years. Lori Goldstein worked for many, many years with Andy Donato, joins me now. Lori, good morning.
8: Good morning, Jerry.
7: It is sad news. He was very good.
8: Oh, yeah. I think the mood amongst some people is we're just heartbroken. He wasn't just a cartoonist. He was instrumental to the origins of the Sun. Now, I didn't join the Sun until 8 years after it was founded, but the very beginning, he was the art director. He was the when they needed information on design, they would go to Andy. Andy's most famous as a cartoonist, but really, along with people like Peter Worthington and Doug Creighton. If the Sun hadn't had Andy, I doubt there would have been a Sun. I really do. He was so instrumental to making us a newspaper and giving us a name with his award-winning cartoons. And we would do like reader surveys. And he was always the most popular feature, always. We can all sit there and pontificate about politics and all that kind of stuff. But what people, the first thing they would go to was a Donato cartoon. And we saw the thing this morning internally, and just a lot of our hearts are broken. They really are.
7: Yeah. Is it true? Somebody told me this. He died on the golf course.
8: That's my understanding. Yes.
7: Well, there's kind of a romance to that in a way, Lori.
8: Yeah. No. The bigger thing for me is that he'd worked so long and so well and so hard. And okay, leaving at 91, that's a pretty incredible career. But just the idea that now he, like, that he could do whatever he wanted, that he could enjoy his love of golf. And we all just wished he would have had a few more years to enjoy that. Although 91 is it's a ripe old age, but it's never enough, right? It's never enough.
7: No, people always go too soon. That's the truth. Lori Goldstein, thanks for this.
8: No problem.
7: All right. I know that also the managing editor of the Toronto Sun, Adrian Batra, is going to talk to Deb Hutton later on this afternoon. I mean, there's no doubt that the word legendary attached to Andy Donato. 55 years of political cartooning at a newspaper. And political cartooning is different than cartooning in general. I mean, you're going to do a cartoon and make people laugh, you just got to think of something silly. But when you're doing political cartoons, you have to think of a way to make something thought-provoking and maybe amusing in a grim sort of way sometimes as to the political circumstance we find ourselves in. So Andy Donato gone at 91 years of age. Now, I do want to address this story. CP24 writes, convicted killer and serial rapist Paul Bernardo is up for parole for the fourth time in 8 years next month as lawyers for the victims' families push for longer intervals between hearings. Why do we have to have intervals? Why do we have to have him coming up for parole at all? This is an upside-down system. People say to me, oh, don't worry about it. He'll never be released. Paul Bernardo will

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